Time Is a Bomb by Metric off their new album Romanticize the Dive, which came out earlier this year here on Studio One. I wrote up a review about that album, and you can read that at studioone.org. I'm Erin Fuller. Next up is Rostam. You might recognize him as a former member of Vampire Weekend. Here's Back of a Truck.

Lost Boys by Phoebe Bridgers off her upcoming album Lost Weekend, which drops August 14th this Friday here on Studio One. Last week, she announced a string of pre-album release shows at

0: at a bunch of planetariums. She announced one at the Science Center of Iowa in Des Moines. It is unfortunately sold out. So lucky you if you snagged some tickets to hear her album early. I've got some Van Morrison coming up. This is Studio One.
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The 1955 single Mannish Boy by Muddy Waters here on Studio One. I'm Erin Fuller. I first heard of Muddy Waters in a college class. It was called The History of Rock and Roll. In that same class, I also learned about Howlin' Wolf, another Delta Blues pioneer. Now, these two artists are very similar. They both grew up in Mississippi. They both moved to Chicago by the 1950s. They were both signed to Chess Records, which is kind of where their rivalry kind of spawned. They were both of these iconic musicians in the same town, in the same record label. And so the label kind of took advantage of that. They both would get songs from Willie Dixon, a songwriter, to perform, and one would complain that the other got the better songs and I got the worst songs, things like that. They also both used the same exact session musicians, one right after another, in the recording studios. And they both made these psychedelic blues albums around the same time, and they both hated their own albums. And so they have so many similarities, and, you know, they kind of just preyed upon that, the record label did. But they made up in the end a few years after all of this mess went down at the Ann Arbor Blues Festival. They also joined a supergroup called the Super Super Blues Band with Bo Diddley, and, you know, they just went down in history as these pioneers. They both individually were so successful, and it didn't really matter in the end, this rivalry. Let's keep on rolling with the music. Where else are you going to be hearing 1950s music and Weezer in the same exact hour? I've got Weezer with We Might Be Strangers featuring Wednesday on Studio One.

0: 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I've got some Felicia coming up.
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0: Cardinal by Kacey Musgraves off her 2024 album Deeper Well here on Studio One, 94.1 Des Moines and 91.5 Clear Lake, Mason City. I'm Erin Fuller. I've got some new Alabama shakes coming up.
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I Feel Hope Coming by Alabama Shakes off their upcoming album I Must Be Dreaming here on Studio One. I'm Erin Fuller. Next up is Southern Soul Pioneers Booker T and the MGs. They originated from the Marquees, which is the house band for Stax Records. This is their song, Hip Hugger.

0: Garden House by Iowa band Trees Reach here on Studio One. They just dropped their new album, The Sometimes River, and they're having their album release show this Sunday, August 16th, at Eastern Iowa Arts Academy, if you want to go celebrate them with their new music. I'm Erin Fuller. I've got some Calexico coming up.
1: Human beings have been making music for tens of thousands of years. 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

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I've got a little bit about the origins of Foo Fighters. I have their song. I'll stick around right after Talking Heads. Here is Girlfriend is Better.

0: Another Time by free jazz artist Zoe Amba. Before that, I had I'll Stick Around by Foo Fighters here on Studio One. I'm Erin Fuller. That Foo Fighters song is off of their debut 1995 self-titled album. And Foo Fighters apparently was only supposed to be a solo project. Dave Grohl, the frontman, he had been writing songs since he joined Nirvana in 1990 as the drummer, but he was a bit too intimidated to share them with Nirvana because of Kurt Cobain, understandably so, iconic songwriter. He almost gave up music entirely after Cobain died, but he found some inspiration just a few months after when he played at the MTV Music Video Awards and worked with Mike Watt on his solo album. Dave Grohl decided to book 6 days in Seattle at Robert Lang's studio and recorded the entire 1995 album. He played all of the instruments, wrote all of the songs, and then he put it out under the name Foo Fighters to remain just a little bit anonymous. He released about 100 pressed records and 100 cassettes that he gave out to his friends. Eddie Vedder of Pearl Jam snagged a cassette and played some of those songs on his radio show, and Capitol Records heard that radio show and signed Dave Grohl. So he kind of had to scramble around and make up this band, even though it was only supposed to be a solo project. But now he is a grunge icon in his own right. Speaking of icons, I've got some Black Keys coming up in just a minute. This is Studio One.
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0: Dancing on the Wall by Muna off their new album with the same name that came out in May here on Studio One. 94.1 Des Moines, 91.1 Fort Dodge, and 89.7 Dubuque. I'm Erin Fuller. It's been a few weeks since Hinterland, and I'm still kind of in that post-concert depression. I literally had such a blast. Muna performed at Hinterland on that Friday, and when I was interviewing some people at the artist compound, I just saw Katie Gavin, the lead singer, walk across the lawn 30 feet ahead of me. I totally kept my cool. Anyways, they had a great performance. I have never seen them live. I don't really listen to their music because I don't listen to pop all that much, but they absolutely killed it. They were so charismatic, had such a great, you know, presence on stage, and it was just an amazing, amazing show. I'm so lucky to be able to go to that. If you want a full kind of recap of Hinterland, you can check out an article that Cece Mitchell, Anthony Skanga, Lucius Fahm, and Tony Daner, we all wrote and kind of covered the concerts all together. So you can check that out at studio1.org. Let's get back to the music. I've got some Sam Fender and Olivia Dean coming up. This is Studio One.
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Olivia Dean and Sam Fender with Rein Me In here on Studio One. That song is on its 20th week of sitting at number one on the UK Songs Radio chart. That's officially the longest number one charting song in the UK ever. So congrats to them. I'm Erin Fuller. I've got some Sun Volt next. Here is Drown.

0: Des Moines band The New Bodies with Tied to You here on Studio One, 94.1 Des Moines, and everywhere on the Studio One website at studioone.org. I'm Erin Fuller. I've got some iconic women singer-songwriters coming up, Fiona Apple and Suki Waterhouse. She's up first with Back in Love. That's in just a minute.
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You're the Man by Brother Wallace off his new album Electric Love, which dropped earlier this year here on Studio One, 94.1 Des Moines, and everywhere on the Studio One app. I'm Erin Fuller. Speaking of albums dropped this year, Dim Sum and Then Some by Chinese American Bear came out earlier this summer. Here is Turn Up the Radio.

0: Invisible Sun by The Police off their 1981 album Ghost in the Machine here on Studio One. I'm Erin Fuller. Speaking of that album, the next microgenre I want to introduce to you today is avant-pop, because that album is slated as that genre. Now let's break it down. Avant, meaning avant-garde, you know, the kind of weird art form, and then pop, popular music, as you know. This genre, it's experimental, yet it's still accessible. It started popping up in the 1960s after World War II. Another genre called krautrock emerged in Germany. It's kind of a psychedelic rock, electronic mix. Think Kraftwerk, and that genre inspired avant-pop. In 1968, an album called An Electric Storm by White Noise came out, and that's quoted as very early avant-pop. You can also think Sgt. Pepper's Lonely Hearts Club Band by the Beatles, early avant-pop. In the 1970s, it kind of bled more into prog rock and post-punk. You know, think Pink Floyd, think Genesis. And today, you know, there's very open and wide modern interpretations. You know, there's Bjork, there's St. Vincent. You could even call Charlie XCX avant-pop, because she's experimental, yet she still has that electronic kind of pop sound. And this genre has come a very long way since the 1981 Ghost in the Machine album, and it's just super cool to see that development. If you have a microgenre that you want me to talk about, text me at 319-575-9267. I've got some Bad Religion coming up in just a minute. This is Studio One.
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Kerosene by Bad Religion here on Studio One. I'm Erin Fuller and I'm wrapping up for the night. I'm going to be covering for Cece Mitchell tomorrow while she's out. If you want to hang out with me for a little longer than usual, I'll be on 11 a.m. to 3 p.m. and then again later that night, 7 to 10 p.m. like I usually am on weekdays. I'm going to leave you with some Grateful Dead, some Arlo Parks, and some Blonde Shell. Here is Heart Has to Work So Hard on Studio One. Thanks so much for hanging out. Good night!

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3: The band American Football released their debut album in 1999 and broke up. It ended up becoming a Midwest emo classic. Now that was over 20 years ago, and they made that record as college kids. They got back together in 2014, and over the last three albums, they've gotten better. Something Mike Kinsella agrees with.
4: As an adult who's gone through more stuff and more experience and more failures and more triumphs, it's all worth singing about, I guess. So there's a bigger well to pull from as an adult.
3: Today, they join us to play songs from their latest album, LP4. It's dense, it's layered, and it might be their best album yet. And I get their opinion on Midwest emo and how they describe their sound. It's American Football coming up. I'm Kaleo. This is World Cafe. Well, as you might imagine, I'm pretty fired up for this one. American Football, a band that is near and dear to my heart. I moved to Champaign-Urbana 1 year after they put out their debut record and made time there a little bit better. Our session just a few minutes away, but first, here's Radiohead.

That is Bad Moons from American Football, and it is from their latest album, LP4. We've got more conversation with the band, including how they feel about the term Midwestern emo, and more live performances when we get back to World Cafe.

Welcome back. It's World Cafe. We're hanging out with American Football. Their latest album, LP4, fantastic. And I've got another live performance from the stage here in Philadelphia. Here's Blood on My Blood from American Football.

0: Recorded live here in Philly, it is American Football with Never Meant. Their new album, self-titled, is available now. I want to thank Mike Kinsella, Nate Kinsella, Steve Lemos, and Steve Holmes. Gentlemen, thank you so much for being here. This was a pleasure. Come back and see us again soon, okay?
1: Thank you so much.
2: Thank you so much.
0: We'll be back in a minute with more World Cafe.

0: Oh, David, you shouldn't have. Flowers for me? Nothing but flowers? Lovely way to end World Cafe. Appreciate you listening. We make this show from WXPN at the University of Pennsylvania in Philadelphia, and we'll do it again real soon on the next World Cafe.
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0: From NPR, this is World Cafe. Hey, I am Kaleo, and there is only one way to explain the new song from Jack White, formerly of the White Stripes. I think he got a letter from his HOA. Jack, you've heard me. This is the last time I'm asking you to turn your guitar down when you're practicing. Although, yes, that is a tasty solo, and that song is called Neighbor's Blues, headed your way. Distortion keeps on coming with new music from Lucy Dacus. Planting Tomatoes. And we will go into the archives for a performance from Bob Weir. Plus a whole lot more. Join us. I'm Kaleo. This is World Cafe. Hey, thanks for stopping by. Or are we the ones stopping by you? Regardless, there have been a lot of great sessions on World Cafe over the last few weeks, including Kevin Morby, Arlo Parks, and Andrew Saw. You can find those sessions at worldcafe.org. Getting started with one of my favorite electronic music tracks of the 2010s comes courtesy of Disclosure, When a Fire Starts to Burn. When a fire.

0: some foundational trip hop for you. Going back to the mid-90s, Portishead from their debut album, Sour Times, that's Glory Box, featuring an all-time sample from Isaac Hayes. That does it for us here on The Cafe. Appreciate you listening. And thanks so much to our affiliates nationwide. They make this show possible. We produce this program from WXPN at the University of Pennsylvania in Philadelphia. I'm Kaleo. This has been World Cafe from NPR.
1: 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What you got until it's
0: gone, and this might be the last time. Nicholas Carpenter, who performs as Medium Build, has spent the last decade crafting deeply personal songs that balance humor, vulnerability, and heart. His sixth studio album is called King of Having Fun, and we've got a few live performances in a mini concert with Medium Build on the next World Cafe.
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2: The band American Football released their debut album in 1999 and broke up. It ended up becoming a Midwest emo classic. Now that was over 20 years ago, and they made that record as college kids. They got back together in 2014, and over the last three albums, they've gotten better, something Mike Kinsella agrees with.
3: As an adult who's gone through more stuff and more experience and more failures and more triumphs, it's all worth singing about, I guess. So there's a bigger well to pull from as an adult.
2: Today, they join us to play songs from their latest album, LP4. It's dense, it's layered, and it might be their best album yet. And I get their opinion on Midwest emo and how they describe their sound. It's American Football coming up. I'm Kaleo. This is World Cafe. Well, as you might imagine, I'm pretty fired up for this one. American Football, a band that is near and dear to my heart. I moved to Champaign-Urbana 1 year after they put out their debut record and made time there a little bit better. Our session just a few minutes away, but first, here's Radiohead.

Greetings, party people. It is World Cafe. I am Kaleo, and here's a story that might be familiar to you. You got a band that gets together, they make one record, and then they break up, and no one hears from them again. American Football would not be that band. Yeah, they did release a debut album and then broke up, but something different happened next. The record became a cult classic, a Midwest emo masterpiece. The band would reunite in 2014, making new music, including LP4, their latest album, which might be their best yet. Today, I'm sitting down with Mike Kinsella, Nate Kinsella, Steve Lemos, and Steve Holmes to talk about how they've grown as musicians and people over the last 25 years and how they feel about the term emo. It's coming up after a live performance. Here's That One with the Piano and patron saint of Pale. It's American Football.

0: Recorded live in Philadelphia, it's American Football with a performance of Patron Saint of Pale. It's from their new self-titled album, otherwise known as LP4. I am joined by Mike Kinsella, Steve Holmes, Steve Lamos, and Nate Kinsella. I'm Kaleo. It's World Cafe. Gents, it is a privilege to meet. Thank you all so much for being here.
1: Thanks for having us.
0: I'm speaking personally. The record's a triumph, but I'm not the only person who feels that way. But this is a record that almost didn't happen, and it sounds like it took a lot of work to make it happen. Steve Lamos, you left the band for a few years during the COVID times. Can you talk about that decision and ultimately what brought you back?
2: Yeah. That was, we had a lot of personal stuff going on. There were a family member was gravely ill and passed away. I had inherited the directorship of my program of a bunch of people, and that doesn't sit
0: with
2: well.
0: School, with teaching, you mean?
2: Yeah. We had some stuff going on, too. So, it was kind of a wild time, and it was good to get some perspective mm-hmm. and sort of get myself back together a little bit. But I think maybe a year and a half in, I was like, oh, I don't know if that was such a good idea. I'm like, oh, they're quiet too, so I asked to come back, and I think
3: we waited him out.
1: Yeah, Holmes jokes that he knew the whole time.
3: I knew he'd come back. We didn't play one show without him. We're just like, well, okay. We pivoted to focus on this like covers album as like a placeholder, and then there was like a 25th anniversary remaster, and then Lamos came back in time for us to go do that, and then new record. So
2: I guess they knew. I mean we've known each other a long time, so it was very sweet and very endearing.
0: Yeah, and it's something that's worth talking about, because when you're in your 40s, there are so many other commitments each one of you have to honor, like for being a parent for a few of you, for example.
1: All of us.
0: Yeah. People have boundaries, so making space can be tough. Like, when you decided to go in for this record, like, what did you need to figure out so that you could not only get the work done, but work well together?
4: I think we on this album, we tried a different process of, like, a lot of sort of pre-production, I guess. Like, a lot of the writing was remote. So, like, I guess time is the hardest thing, to get us all in a room together at the same time, just because we're spread across the country and the kids and the families and... Yeah, so a lot of the writing was remote, and then a lot of decisions, it would be like collectively, remotely make decisions and directions in songs and stuff. And then we were able to like assemble the songs as fleshed out demos, essentially. And so Lamos was able to like track the drums very efficiently and relaxed, right? Like by yourself, literally, like he had his own, he was in a studio by himself, which is, I play drums too, and it's stressful because like the whole thing's kind of anchoring on you getting a performance in the studio. So to give he had time to like do it himself, and I think that was important. And yeah, the process was actually kind of relaxed and amazing.
0: If you're just joining us, American Football is here. Their fourth studio album is out now. This is World Cafe. So at the time we are taping this, you're just through the first leg of your No Feeling World Tour. You'd been rehearsing for nearly a year before hitting the road. What was that experience like?
4: A lot of the rehearsing for a year is Nate, locked in his closet at home working on a laptop. So we didn't all get in a room together for a year. That sort of happened maybe more recent. Maybe in the spring we started finally getting in a room together and actually ironing out how to do it, yeah.
0: It wasn't that bad. So Nate, what was that sort of closed off experience like for you?
5: Well, I had some help, Corey Brecken, our vibraphone player, offered to help me putting together this sort of huge Ableton project, which is, well, with the new album, we incorporated a lot of bells and whistles, for lack of a better term. So to really bring the songs live, like to really recreate them how they are on the album, we just needed to we needed some tech help. So a lot of it was building the computer, and we've got a few keyboards, and we've got things turning on and off and switching like in the middle of the song. So it was just ironing out tech stuff, really.
0: Yeah. And I saw, Holmes, that you joked while you were working on the album, it wasn't your problem to figure out how it was going to be solved. But of course, now this is the
3: now it's Nate's problem.
0: Now it's Nate's problem. But like, when you finally all got into a room, what was that?
3: It was insane. Like, the first weekend of like full rehearsal, we're trying to do the whole thing. We're running the set. We're running as many times as we can. Over the course of 3 days, we ran the set front to back once, I think.
1: Yeah, so two full days of not actually playing a song.
3: Yeah.
1: Like just
3: there's a lot of technical
1: getting everything. Where things. Does everything plug in? Yeah. And is it making noise? And
3: there were points where Mike and I would pull each other aside, like, "Wait, we're gonna be able to do this?
1: Will this happen?" It was a little scary,
3: and it happened. So yeah, amazing. Kudos to Nate and Corey Brecken.
1: A lot of sleepless nights for you guys.
5: Yeah, well, I mean, I'm sorry I had to put everybody through that. Questioning, like, is this going to happen? The shows are booked. Like, what is this going to work? Yeah, it was kind of
1: via the skin of our teeth. Is that the right term?
0: Totally. But from you know, the reviews have been rave, and so I'm so stoked that it's worked out with the live transition.
1: Me too.
0: You're listening to World Cafe. We're talking with the members of American Football. Their new self-titled album is out now, and we've got more on making that new album to come. But first to the stage for a performance of Wake Her Up. It's American Football on World Cafe.

0: Recorded live, it's American Football with Wake Her Up. It's from their new self-titled album. You could call it LP4. It's also out now. Mike, Steve, and Nate from the band are here. I am Kaleo. It's World Cafe. Mike, lyrically, you take us to a lot of different places on this record. There's vulnerability, there's black humor, there's darkness. You know, it's one thing to wear your heart on your sleeve when you're 20. It's another thing to do it when you're our age. The stakes are a little bit different. Are these lyrics that you could only write now?
1: For sure. Yeah, just with being older and having so much more experience. And whatever I was pining for at 20, you know, like it seems like so frivolous.
0: Most important thing in the world, yeah.
1: Yeah. And then now as an adult who's gone through more stuff and more experience and more failures and more triumphs. You know, it's all worth singing.

0: about, I guess. So there's a bigger well to pull from as an adult. So
1: I'd be remiss if I didn't bring up Bad Moons, which I think in a lot of ways is the centerpiece of the record, like this just incredible song. But you lay a lot of cards on the table. Can you talk a little bit about writing it, what it was like to write it?
0: It's funny. I knew like the cadence and I knew the line. I knew da da da in the dark. And I didn't fill in the words until like the last minute. And I knew I'd get there because I knew what I wanted to do and I knew where the song was going. And I think it was like, I locked myself in a closet in a studio and I wrote maybe 40 different versions, you know. And then I just
1: like the Leonard Cohen thing in Hallelujah.
0: Yeah, maybe. Yeah, just like, right, like a mantra kind of. And then I just found pairs that maybe were the most impactful and, you know, near rhymes or whatever. Like, you know, each one kind of like goes together. And then I took the pairs and tried to arrange them where they would land sort of the heaviest by the time, you know, like escalate.
2: Yeah.
0: And I remember singing that. You guys hadn't heard the vocals and I kind of did a pass and I like opened the door and I think Nate was kind of just like, "You okay, man?"
2: I was going to ask what was your reaction?
3: I think I cried the first time I heard the song with the lyrics. Like literally last night at our Brooklyn show, Mike Garzone, our other guitar tech, and he plays in the band now mostly, and he choked up like playing that song as the closer of the set. It's an intense song, and like to me, it's exciting. Like lyrically, I think there is a gravitas to this album, and like I love watching like career artists grow over a career, 20, 30, 40 years into it. Like I remember being a kid when we were making our first record, and being kind of gobsmacked by like Time Out of Mind and what was the Tom Waits record that came out in '99?
2: The Mule Variations. Yeah,
3: like those records are. Like, you know, those were people a little older than we are now, but like, you know, I think Tom Waits was 50 when that record came out and we're approaching that. And I do remember being in my 20s thinking like, wow, I can't imagine like having the swagger to write songs like that. And now it's exciting to see our band get to that point. And I'm excited to see, you know, what comes next. It's a good place.
0: I'm not.
1: Well, I want the audience to hear some of that. Let's listen to Bad Moons here on World Cafe.

0: That is Bad Moons from American Football, and it is from their latest album, LP4. We've got more conversation with the band, including how they feel about the term Midwestern emo, and more live performances when we get back to World Cafe.
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0: Welcome back. It's World Cafe. We're hanging out with American Football. Their latest album, LP4, fantastic. And I've got another live performance from the stage here in Philadelphia. Here's Blood on My Blood from American Football.

0: Recorded live here in Philly, it's Blood on My Blood from American Football. It is from the new American Football album, which is out now. Joined by Holmes, Lemos, Kinsella, and Kinsella. Steve, Mike, and Nate from the band. I'm Kaleo. This is World Cafe. So a couple of years ago, I talked to Andy Bell of Ride, and shoegaze obviously came up. And how for the longest time, he absolutely resented the phrase shoegaze. But as he has gotten older, he started to look at that term and that label with some affection. When it comes to Midwest emo, I'm curious what your relationship with that term is these days.
1: I was related to his sense, we are perceived to be part of that scene or something. And I don't feel like we were. We definitely weren't at the time. And I mean, I understand there's other bands and there's more context.
2: There was no such thing as Midwest emo. Nobody said
0: sure,
2: that.
0: They said
2: emo, and they used it as a dismissive term to say that your band is wimpy or something.
0: The old Thrasher magazine thing, yeah.
2: Totally. But in the same way, I have a great affection for it now. It seems like it's a way for people who see themselves sort of outside the mainstream in whatever way, shape, or form.
1: Now umbrella, it's a thing. Yeah, I feel like we do fit under, just personality-wise, I don't even know if like musically.
3: Midwesterners. I'll accept that part of it.
0: Midwestern part, you accept? Midwestern rock. Doesn't that put you in John Cougar Mellencamp territory then at that point?
2: The joke here is always mild rock. I think there's a mild rock version. Because no, it's not that. You know what I mean? Like, I actually like him a lot, but it's so not. That's a different kind of roots thing or something.
0: I always heard you guys as like math rock or post rock, because I was a Minus the Bear fan, a 65 Days of Static fan, Explosions in the Dark, and I felt you shared more with them than second or third wave emo. So it was always a weird thing
1: to me.
0: But
1: we just never rocked. You know what I mean? Like all these bands are saying they all rock. They all, you know what I mean? They're all trying to punch in the face or whatever. And we were just always kind of like not doing that.
2: You see, and then see Tortoise at the Fireside Bowl and be like, oh, I want to do that. I want to do that. But they're not called emo bands. I guess Tortoise is post-rock, right? And I don't know what C&K gets called, like indie or something. But
0: mild rock.
2: I think
0: I love it, guys.
2: I think we need to move that forward. Mild rock for mild times.
0: So, we've got one more live performance to get to, and we're going back to the beginning for this one. Never Meant. I saw a Fortnite ad saying that song is coming to the Fortnite universe alongside Bad Bunny, which is just like, it's kind of incredible. After 30 years of performing Never Meant, is there something about its arrangement that you understand better now than you did when you wrote it?
3: No, I understand it less. It's annoying that song is like, it's kind of hard to play. It's like Jesus Christ, this one every time.
1: This one again.
3: No, it's fine. It's cute.
1: You know, it's I like that song. There's no chorus, right? I mean,
3: no,
1: I don't,
3: there's no chorus.
1: The whole thing is kind of a hook, but there's also not ever like, yeah.
4: I think it delivers at the very end. I would call that the chorus at the very end.
5: If I may.
1: There's one chorus.
5: But that's cool. I think the arrangement is awesome.
1: Cool. It is cool.
5: I love
1: that. It's like linear, sort of. Yeah.
5: It is, yeah. It's cool. It's like A, B, C, D. You don't like revisit parts. I love that. I think
1: But to be honest, too, I think this run, we've been playing Reunited for 12 years and whatever, and I think we're playing it better and different. Just the past week or two.
2: Yeah. There's a tiny little thing that I had always done on the ride, and I'm doing it on the hi-hat, and
1: it keeps us
2: moving. I don't know. We're feeling it. Holmes is like a human heartbeat. Sometimes we got to follow it. He's excited. We got to go fast. Sometimes we got to slow down. Occasionally he skips a beat entirely, and we got to roll with it. But all kidding aside,
1: just gotta wake him up. Yeah,
2: we're doing a lot more with Click. Nate was saying this earlier. There's some Click going on, and I love playing with Click, but I could never click that song. Like that song is a very sort of human song. It is. It's felt weirdly like musical. There are times when it's felt more like, all right, we got to do what we got to do.
0: Well, let's go to the stage and hear it. It is American Football with Never Meant on World Cafe.

0: Recorded live here in Philly, it is American Football with Never Meant. Their new album, self-titled, is available now. Want to thank Mike Kinsella, Nate Kinsella, Steve Lamos, and Steve Holmes. Gentlemen, thank you so much for being here. This was a pleasure. Come back and see us again soon, okay?
1: Thank you so much.
2: Thank you
1: so
2: much.
0: We'll be back in a minute with more World Cafe.
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0: Oh, David, you shouldn't have. Flowers for me? Nothing but flowers? Lovely way to end World Cafe. Appreciate you listening. We make this show from WXPN at the University of Pennsylvania in Philadelphia, and we'll do it again real soon on the next World Cafe.
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1: From NPR, this is World Cafe. Hey, I am Kaleo, and there is only one way to explain the new song from Jack White, formerly of the White Stripes. I think he got a letter from his HOA. Jack, you've heard me. This is the last time I'm asking you to turn your guitar down when you're practicing. Although, yes, that is a tasty solo, and that song is called Neighbor's Blues, headed your way. Distortion keeps on coming with new music from Lucy Dacus. Planting Tomatoes, and we will go into the archives for a performance from Bob Weir. 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Join us. I'm Kaleo. This is World Cafe. Hey, thanks for stopping by. Or are we the ones stopping by you? Regardless, there have been a lot of great sessions on World Cafe over the last few weeks, including Kevin Morby, Arlo Parks, and Andrew Saw. You can find those sessions at worldcafe.org. Getting started with one of my favorite electronic music tracks of the 2010s comes courtesy of Disclosure, When a Fire Starts to Burn.

Welcome one, welcome all. I'm Kaleo. It's World Cafe. Jack White dropped his seventh studio album, Frozen Charlotte, last month. Here is a song that features a tale as old as time. It's a blues man complaining about something. What might not be so old? I'm pretty sure this is about an HOA. It's called Neighbor's Blues, new music from Jack White.

0: Featured band today on World Cafe. In for a session was American Football out of Champaign, Urbana, Illinois. And there was a very rich, vibrant musical scene that also featured that band. Shoegaze classic from Hum, Stars. Also heard The Stars Are Out Tonight from David Bowie, Joby Riccio with Buzzkill. And we go into the archives for a few live performances, including one where we got to put something on. That's next on World Cafe.
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0: Live from the archives, it's World Cafe. I'm Kaleo. 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But Corinne Bailey-Ray politely asks that you put your records on. 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

Bob Weir, Helen a Bucket, recorded live for The Cafe, and Corinne Bailey-Ray, Put Your Records On. 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Phoebe Bridgers has a new album coming, but don't forget about her bandmate and boy genius, Lucy Dacus. With this Record Store Day release, it's called Planting Time.

0: probably a few people who thought, oh, this Oasis reunion, that's not going to last at all. But so far, the brothers Gallagher have proven the haters wrong with a very successful tour, and now they are set to be inducted into the Rock and Roll Hall of Fame later this year. Stay close. 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
0: Welcome back. It's World Cafe. New music from a Philadelphia band by the name of Saturn. That is S-A-D-U-R-N. Don't worry, all of the band names have been taken, but there are alternate spellings available. This is the musical project of G. DeGroot, who started this about a decade ago. The sophomore album is due out October 16th. It's called The Underworld. Here's new music from Saturn, Whole Thing.

0: to play. Some foundational trip hop for you. Going back to the mid-90s, Portishead from their debut album, Sour Times, that's Glory Box, featuring an all-time sample from Isaac Hayes. That does it for us here on The Cafe. Appreciate you listening. And thanks so much to our affiliates nationwide. They make this show possible. We produce this program from WXPN at the University of Pennsylvania in Philadelphia. I'm Kaleo. This has been World Cafe from NPR.
1: 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What you got until it's
0: gone, and this might be the last time. Nicholas Carpenter, who performs as Medium Build, has spent the last decade crafting deeply personal songs that balance humor, vulnerability, and heart. His sixth studio album is called King of Having Fun, and we've got a few live performances in a mini concert with Medium Build on the next World Cafe.
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Hey, I'm Tressa here on member-supported Studio One. That was Son of Sam by Elliot Smith. And before that was Bad Love by Dead. You know, I didn't plan for this to happen, but sometimes the stars align. You know who is always compared to Elliot Smith is Phoebe Bridgers. She's also compared to Bob Dylan a lot. We're talking songwriting abilities, maybe some general sad vibes. But it's only fitting that we now listen to Phoebe after listening to Elliot. This is Lost Boys.

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Black Magic Woman by Fleetwood Mac. Before that was What You Need by INXS. And if you're still around from earlier, we heard Marvin Gaye's What's Going On. Hey, I'm Tressa. Coming up on Studio One, I've got Alice in Chains on the way. I've got Yola Tango coming up. Right now, it's Mary in the Junkyard with Blood.

0: Don't Have to Be Sad by Yola Tango. Before that was Wood by Alice in Chains. Now that's W-O-U-L-D question mark, not W-O-O-D. I'm not even going to lie to you guys. My mind has been in the gutter lately. I've seen so many compilations of the new Wicker movie trailer set to Taylor Swift's song Wood. It's all I'm getting. But by the way, how crazy does that movie look? You better believe me and my girlfriends are going to be there opening night to go see Wicker. But best believe that. Anyway, I'm Tressa here on Studio One. Tyler Childers is coming up along with Modest Mouse. But Ben Rendell is on the way with Venture Out.
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0: Black Dog Rabbit Hole by Devin Gilfillian. That song is so cool. It rocks pretty hard. Before that, speaking of rocking, Modest Mouse, Picking Dragon's Pockets. I'm Tressa here on Studio One. Fabulous Thunderbirds are on the way next with Tough Enough. Stick around.
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I'm your host, Tressa Glass. Next up is the format. I had the privilege of seeing Nate Ruiz perform many years ago at Gallagher Blue Dorn in Cedar Falls. He did a little bit of everything from fun, the format, his solo stuff. The student group I was involved with partnered with that tour, essentially, to raise advocacy for climate change related issues. Nate Ruiz feels very strongly about those things, and we got to meet him, and he was very, very nice. He's very, very small. I'm 5'8". I was definitely taller, a lot taller than him. But really nice guy. Wish him all the best. This is Holy Roller, one of the new ones from the format. I've faked my

0: the latest from Sylvan Esso called Hot Slob. Before that was Good Kisser by Lake Street Dive. You're tuned into Studio One. I'm Tressa Glass. Liz Fair is on the way with 6-1. Stick around.
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If you know the frontman's story, you know that he was suffering from some medication-induced psychosis for a while, went through a really, really, really tough time. This is a song that was definitely written within the walls of a rehab center. The Gin Blossoms are also on the way. Right now, it's Metric. I had the privilege of seeing them open up for Paramore in Minneapolis many years ago now, but oh, they were so good. To be honest with you, I was more excited to see Metric than Paramore because I just was such a fangirl of theirs for so many years. This is Time is a Bomb, one of the new ones from Metric.

0: Found Out About You by Gin Blossoms here on Studio One. I'm your host, Tressa Glass. I've got Phoenix on the way. This is a track that has Ezra Koenig of Vampire Weekend on it. It is quite a jam. I've also got Nora Jones on the way, talking all the coffee shop fall vibes coming up. Next, David Bowie, Rebel Rebel, is on the way.
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0: the band Dogwood Tales. They are an alt country band from Harrisonburg, Virginia. That is Mick Memories. Before that was Happy Pills by Norah Jones. I don't know about you guys, but when I hear Norah Jones, I just want to be in a coffee shop and I want it to be fall. I want it to be basically the set of You've Got Mail. I'm Tressa here on Studio One. I've got The Clash and Radiohead both coming up in the next 10 minutes. But next, we're going to hear the new Weezer song. This track features Carly Hartzman of the band Wednesday. Her voice on her verse just does something for me. We Might As Well Be Strangers is up next.
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We Might As Well Be Strangers by Weezer featuring Wednesday. I'm Tressa here on Studio One. My favorite deep cut Clash song is on the way. The opening riff, the lyrics, everything about it is perfect. I can't wait to listen to it. I've also got Radiohead on the way as well. Right now, it's the George Baker selection. This song is from 1969. And by the way, I did not know that the George Baker selection are from the Netherlands, which is very cool. This is Little Green Bag.

0: 2020 by Pollinators here on Studio One. Before that was Jigsaw Falling Into Place by Radiohead. And before that, my favorite deep cut Clash track, Lost in the Supermarket. I'm Tressa. I've got Pearl Jam. I've got Mike D of Beastie Boys on the way. Next on Studio One, David Huckfeldt with Stranger Angels.
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What We Got by Mike D of Beastie Boys. His new album is out August 28th. Before that was Pearl Jam, Black. I'm Tressa here on Studio One. J. Jerome 87 is coming up. Right now, Elvis Costello, The Angels Want to Wear My Red Shoes.

0: 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You're tuned in to member-supported Studio One, 94.1 FM Des Moines. I'm your host, Tressa Glass. I've got Amy Mann on the way. Tony Daner of Studio One got a chance to interview Amy when she was in town, and the interview is so good. I strongly recommend going to listen to it or read it. StudioOne.org for that. I also have the new Interpol track on the way. I am so excited for this new album. A lot of us are at Studio One. Lots of Interpol fans over here. I've also got the latest from Alabama Shakes on the way. I'm telling you, this next block of songs is stacked. Next, one of my favorites, Soccer Mommy with Shotgun is on the way.
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0: Two-Sided by Arlo Parks. Before that was See Out Loud by Interpol. Their new album, This Mirror Weighs a Ton, is coming out August 28th. I can't wait. Hey, I'm Tressa Glass. Thanks for hanging out with me here on Studio One today. I'm getting ready to hand things over to Aaron Fuller, who's filling in for CeCe today. Oh, we got a jam from Adele coming up next.
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Take the Form by Of Montreal off their new album, Ethermead, here on Studio One. I'm Erin Fuller, and I'm filling in for Cece Mitchell. Happy Thursday. Coming up, I've got some Lana Del Rey. I just interviewed a Lana Del Rey-esque artist at Hinterland a few weeks ago, Saint Evangeline. They're an indie screamo artist from Georgia. A lot of their music talks about religious themes and sexuality and abuse. Their instrumentation kind of reminds me of Deftones, and like their vocals, their screaming vocals is kind of like Flyleaf, and just, you know, all those other alt metal goth bands. Their first album was more like this Lana Del Rey, you know, very indie, very dreamy. And their second one, they swapped into screamo, and it is still very dreamy and haunting, but it's just a complete 180. They also have chromesthesia, which means that they can hear color and feel sound. That also adds to kind of their very unique artistry. I have that article coming out next week. If you want to read that, that'll be on studio1.org. I've got Lana Del Rey with West Coast after Big Thief. Here is Words on Studio One.

0: Dollar Bill off of Jack White's new album, Frozen Charlotte, here on Studio One. Our very own Anthony Skanga wrote up a review about that album, and you can read that now at studioone.org. I'm Erin Fuller, filling in for CeCe Mitchell. Let's slow things down a bit, shall we? I've got some Beach House with Space Song in just a minute.
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off the Double Fantasy album. That's John Lennon and Yoko Ono with I'm Losing You here on Studio One, 94.1 Des Moines and 89.1 Ottumwa. I'm Erin Fuller, filling in for CeCe Mitchell. Next up is Houndmouth. They just graced Valor Ballroom in Des Moines last month with Raylan Baxter. Here's their newest song, Tiger Blood.

0: Girlfriend by Matthew Sweet off his 1991 album with the same name here on Studio One. I'm Erin Fuller, filling in for Cece Mitchell. Happy Thursday. I've got some good stuff coming up. A Bibio Sound Machine, Dengue Fever. I've got some lore about my dad regarding that band. Bridget Called Me Baby, Zaptura. First up is some Joan Armatrading. I've got Me, Myself, I coming up.
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0: Concept of Love by Abibio Sound Machine. Before that, I had Cannibal Courtship by Cambodian pop rock band Dengue Fever here on Studio One. I'm Erin Fuller, filling in for Cece Mitchell. Now, when I saw Dengue Fever on this playlist, it made me think of my dad. So dengue fever is also a disease. You can contract it from a mosquito. It's very similar to malaria. Lots of joint pain, high fevers, things like that. My dad, a few months ago, got dengue fever. He travels to Africa a lot because he's in the electric tuk-tuk business. Usually he goes to Benin. It's very dry and deserty in the winter. It's up in the northwest quadrant of Africa. So it's not very tropical at that time, but somehow a mosquito bit him a few days before he was supposed to come home. It's not infectious, like from human to human. Only the mosquito that bit you can transmit the disease to another human. So he was fine, but he started feeling bad on the flight home, which was 14 hours long. He got home and I picked him up from the airport and he was shaking. He was so quiet and it was one of the worst experiences he ever had. It took him about a week to recover from that. And just seeing that band on this playlist made me think of that. So there's some lore for you, some Erin Fuller lore revolving my family. Oh gosh, let's keep on rolling with the music. I've got some Joy Aladokun coming up. This is Studio One.
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Kind by Joy Olatokun off their upcoming album Hope is a Heavy Thing here on Studio One. I'm Erin Fuller filling in for Cece Mitchell. I've got a classic from the movie Juno. It's The Moldy Peaches. Before that, I have Cheap Trick and some 2011 Strokes. Here is Under Cover of Darkness.

0: Des Moines artist Ryan Lombard with Big Spirit Surprise off their 2024 album Songs for Our Water here on Studio One. 94.1 Des Moines and 90.9 Iowa City, Cedar Rapids, and Cedar Falls. I'm Erin Fuller filling in for Cece Mitchell. I've got some Orville Peck in just a minute.
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Stone Over Water by Death Cab for Cutie here on Studio One. I'm Erin Fuller, filling in for Cece Mitchell. It's Thursday, which means your weekend concert calendar is ready. Let's start out with Iowa City for tomorrow, Friday, August 14th. We've got a mix of jazz and northern hip-hop, Overtime in the BCS Band, Wildcard, Sean Paris, and Jake Lacoste at Wildwood. For Saturday, August 15th, we've got some indie rock, 1947, Mazu, Weld, and Run Dog at Gabe's. There's also some country alternative with Lola Blue at El Rey's, country rock with Mickey and the Motorcars at Wildwood, and some hardcore. It's a farewell show for a member of Hunting Accident Boot Camp, and Prior Scarred Oracle will also be there, Trumpet Blossom. And then Sunday, August 16th, we've got some funk, Lettuce at Englert. For Davenport at Raccoon Motel for tomorrow, Friday, August 14th, we've got some singer-songwriters, Gordy, Juliana Joy, The Go-Rounds. And then Saturday is Alternating Currents down in the Quad Cities, so we've got Lydia Lovelace, Gordy, Juliana Joy, Carriers, Riley Downs, and the Acid Cowboys. For Des Moines, Saturday, August 15th, we've got some country rock, the Red Clay Strays, and the Bends at Iowa State Fair Grandstand. And finally, Cedar Rapids for Saturday, August 15th. We've got some hard rock, Seven Dust and Return to Dust at Club 5 at the Alliant Energy Powerhouse. Woo! A lot of things going on this weekend. I hope you're able to make it out to one of those shows. Let's keep on rolling with the music. I've got World Party. Here is Put the Message in the Box on Studio One.

0: Charlie Sheen reaches out to the feds by the Mountain Goats off their new album Days, which came out last week here on Studio One, 94.1 Des Moines and 94.5 Bettendorf Davenport. I'm Erin Fuller, filling in for Cece Mitchell. I've got the new pornographers coming up.
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0: Loser off of Tame Impala's 2025 album Deadbeat. Before that, I had Pokey LaFarge with The Thing off his upcoming album Rent Money here on Studio One. He'll be playing at Woolies on September 13th if you want to catch him live. Studio One is presenting that show, and I hope to see you there. I'm Aaron Fuller, filling in for CeCe Mitchell. I've got some Electric Light Orchestra coming up.
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The Payoff by Father John Misty here on Studio One, 94.1 Des Moines, 91.1 Fort Dodge, and 89.7 Dubuque. I'm Erin Fuller, filling in for Cece Mitchell. Happy Thursday. I've got some great women musicians coming up. Indigo D'Souza, she'll be right after Florence and the Machine. Here is Sympathy Magic.

Doors by Noah Kahan off his new album, The Great Divide, here on Studio One. I'm Erin Fuller, filling in for CeCe Mitchell. Happy Thursday. Noah Kahan is currently on his world tour. I've been seeing pictures of my friends back home going to his concert at Coors Field in Colorado, and I'm definitely getting some FOMO. I also just learned that Annabelle Dinda is going to be opening up for Noah Kahan on this tour. She just came for her own solo concert in Des Moines last week at Woolies. My coworker got to go, and she said it was one of the best experiences she ever had. Everyone in the band wore PJ pants. They played two unreleased songs. Not super sure if she has

0: on this tour with Noah Kahan. Let's keep on rolling with the music. I've got some Sun Little coming up in just a minute. This is Studio One.
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The Who's Pete Townsend with Slit Skirts here on Studio One, 94.1 Des Moines and 89.1 Ottumwa. I'm Erin Fuller, filling in for CeCe Mitchell. Next up is Yard Act. They just dropped their album, You're Gonna Need a Little Music, last month. They will play in Minneapolis at Fine Line on September 17th if you want to make the trek up there to see them live. Here is New Beginnings.

0: Drive by REM off their 1992 album Automatic for the People here on Studio One, 94.1 Des Moines and 91.5 Clear Lake, Mason City. I'm Erin Fuller, filling in for CeCe Mitchell. Happy Thursday. Hope your day is going great. I've got some very early Bruce Springsteen coming up in just a minute.
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2: 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Robert Plant playing Waterworks Park? 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

0: One of my favorites from You Seem Pretty Sad for a Girl So in Love, that's The Cure by Olivia Rodrigo here on Studio One. At the end of this month, she is hosting her very first music festival with an all-women lineup. It's called Daisy Chain Fields. It'll be in Irvine, California. The tickets are on waitlist, which means she already sold out. That's a pretty impressive feat for your very first music festival. I'm Erin Fuller, filling in for Cece Mitchell. I've got some Sam Fender and Olivia Dean coming up.
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I was saying on my show yesterday that that song is currently on its 20th week, sitting at number one on the UK Songs Radio chart. It now holds the record for longest running number one single ever in the UK, Rain Me In, featuring Olivia Dean by Sam Fender here on Studio One. I'm Erin Fuller, filling in for CeCe Mitchell. Next up is Shaky Graves. Here is Kids These Days.

0: Iowa band Anthony Worden and the Illiterati with Burnt Out Case here on Studio One. I saw them for the first time earlier this summer at the Summer of the Arts Festival in Iowa City. Safe to say, I am now a fan. I'm Erin Fuller, filling in for Cece Mitchell. Happy Thursday. I've got some Mitski Nobody coming up in just a minute.
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The newest single from the Linda Lindas, that's Burning Out, here on Studio One, 94.1 Des Moines, and everywhere on the Studio One app. I'm Erin Fuller, filling in for Cece Mitchell. I've got a new single from Lizzie McAlpine that'll be right after Fantastic Negrito. First is Bob Marley and the Wailers. This is Waiting in Vain.

0: The newest single from Lizzie McAlpine, that's The Light in the Painting, off her upcoming album Angel, which drops September 18th here on Studio One, 94.1 Des Moines, 91.1 Fort Dodge, and 89.7 Dubuque. I'm Erin Fuller, filling in for Cece Mitchell. I hope you're having a lovely Thursday afternoon. I, for one, am hype for new Lizzie McAlpine music. I saw her back in 2024 at Red Rocks for her older tour. It was a magical night. She set up the stage kind of like a recording booth. It was very minimalistic. It was very modern. She also shares a backing band with Ryan Beatty, another indie artist. And so kind of that set and that vibe kind of is very similar to how he tours. The moon was full. The weather was lovely. I was surrounded by my friends and it was just a great, great show. So therefore, I'm very excited for this new music. The thing that Lizzie McAlpine does best is sing about heartbreak, but she's currently in a relationship with Kane Rashot, a musician and actor. So I'm interested to see what kind of love songs come out of this album. I'm crossing my fingers that she comes to Iowa for her tour. Oh gosh, please, please, please. I need this so bad. Let's keep on rolling with the music. I've got some good stuff coming up. Goose, Fatboy Slim, Blonde Shell. First is Death with Keep On Knockin'. That'll be in just a minute on Studio One.
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0: G.O.D. and the Broken Ribs by Jack White here on Studio One. I'm Erin Fuller. I've been filling in for Cece Mitchell. I'm going to pass the baton to Tony Daner, and I will return tonight at 7 p.m. if you feel so inclined to continue hanging out with me. Thanks so much for listening. I've got some Al Green coming up. This is Studio One. Bye!
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There's an artist we discovered in the past year or so, Dua Saleh. 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I'm Tony Daner. It's Thursday afternoon. We have Julia Jacklin coming up. Right now, another artist who came to our attention after they played at XBK back in 2025, it's Freako. Their new album is called Something Worth Waiting For. This is Still Around.

0: Get Away From Me, I Think I'll Love You Soon. That's Julia Jacklin from her upcoming album, The Gym. Look for that one in September. I'm Tony Daynor. The latest music from Phoebe Bridgers and Vince Staples is coming up, and we're going to hear some classics from Robert Plant and the Cranberries.
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Robert Plant with In the Mood, coming after Benjamin Booker. That's the title track from his album Witness, and yes, that was Mavis Staples doing vocals on that one from Benjamin Booker. I'm Tony Daner. It's Studio One. We're at 94.1 FM in Des Moines. Online, it's studio1.org. You can also listen on the Studio One app. That's what I use. It's great. 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Coming up, we have Des Moines' Dan Tedesco. We're also going to hear Phoebe Bridgers, who her new album is coming next Friday. And right now, it's Vince Staples, a song you may have heard him perform at his Tiny Desk concert from his new album, Cry Baby. Here's Vince Staples, White Flag.

0: That's Urge Overkill with their famous version of Neil Diamond's Girl, You'll Be a Woman Soon. It was used in the movie Pulp Fiction. This sent me down a Wikipedia rabbit hole. Urge Overkill's kind of heyday, if you want to call it that, was the early to mid-90s. They had a hiatus and some lineup changes and reformed a little later on. They put out records in 2011 and 2022. Right before Urge Overkill, Phoebe Bridgers. Her new album is coming next Friday. It's called Lost Weekend. That was Lost Boys. I'm Tony Daner. Coming up on Studio One, new music from Balin. You're going to want to hear this one. We'll also have Des Moines' Dan Tedesco coming up and Marcus King.
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0: The band Balin from New York City is two twin brothers and their younger sister, who's the lead vocalist. Balin's new album coming in September. It's called Swim. That was the title track. I'm Tony Daner. It's Studio One, new music from the Cedar Valley coming up from Jacob Lampman's Ego Death. We're also going to hear MGMT and the latest from Weezer and Wednesday.
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The new album from Weezer is coming next Friday. It is the fourth album to simply be called Weezer. The cover is gold, so we're calling it the Gold Album this time around. Wednesday, appearing on that song, We Might As Well Be Strangers. I'm Tony Daynor. It's Studio One, Genesis Owusu on the way. Also, Jacob Lampman's Ego Death, new music from right here in Iowa. Right now, summer's not over yet, so we're going to hear this one from Haim.

0: New music from right here in Iowa. That's Jacob Lantman's Ego Death from Cedar Falls. The song Pearly Gates from the upcoming Super Ego EP. The album release show for this EP is happening August 29th. It's the Dog Days event, which is becoming an annual thing, hosted by Jacob Lantman's Ego Death. Todd Partridge and Joel Sires going to be there too. That's going to be a great night of music. I'm Tony Daner. David Byrne coming up with one from the original cast recording of American Utopia on Broadway. And we're going to hear the latest from Downtown Boys.
1: Did you know there were 17 million songs released last year? Okay, that isn't exactly true. I'm not totally sure about that, but it feels like it, right? With so many places to look for music, it can be overwhelming. But that's where we come in, helping you figure out what's next while not forgetting the music that inspired those 17 million songs, give or take. I'm Raina Duras. 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
1: The Ghanaian Australian rapper Genesis Owusu right there. Life Keeps Going from one of our favorite records of the year, Red Star Woo and the Worldwide Scourge. Here on Studio One, I'm Tony Daner. We have Waxahachie coming up, the project of Katie Crutchfield, who, along with Kevin Morby, is a new parent. Congratulations to Kevin and Katie. We'll hear Waxahachie this hour. Music also on the way from Cage the Elephant. They've got a new single out now. And here's Peter Gabriel.

0: That's new music from Downtown Boys. They are from Providence, Rhode Island, and have put out several records since 2011. This new one is called Public Luxury. That was Yellow Sun. I'm Tony Daner at Studio One. We have the latest music from The Last Dinner Party and Cage the Elephant on the way, and we'll hear from the Australian band Swap Meet.
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0: swap meet with I Know, coming after The Last Dinner Party, who have released a deluxe edition of the album From the Pyre that came out last year. It's got a couple of new songs, including that one, Big Dog. Studio One was proud to co-present The Last Dinner Party at the Valair Ballroom back in June, and you can find the photos over on Instagram. We are at IPR Studio One. Give us a follow. I'm Tony Daner, music on the way from upcoming albums by Dinosaur Jr. and Jim James.
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Over the years here on Studio One, I have made no secret of my love of the band My Morning Jacket and their lead singer, Jim James. He has a new solo record coming August 28th, along with Dinosaur Jr., Alabama Shakes, and everyone and their brother. This new Jim James album is called Wowed Out. We just heard Come Again right after Crosby, Stills, Nash & Young, getting the 5 o'clock hour started here on Thursday. I'm Tony Daynor. It's Studio One. Dinosaur Jr. and Alabama Shakes are both coming up this hour. The new album from Beth Orton has been out for a little while now. It's called The Ground Above. Here's Waiting.

0: August 28th is shaping up to be one of the biggest album release dates of the year so far. It is a little over 2 weeks away. The new record from Dinosaur Jr. is coming on the 28th. They're near. We just heard Several Got Away. I'm Tony Daner at Studio One. That new Alabama Shakes record also coming on the 28th. They're coming up this hour. And we're going to hear Thundercat, who will be at the Valair Ballroom in October. Stick around.
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I'm Tony Daner. 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Coming up, Alabama Shakes, whose new album is coming August 28th, along with everyone else putting out a record that day. It's going to be a really busy day. We're going to have a lot to talk about in the coming weeks. From Des Moines, Greg Wheeler and the Poly Mall Cops also coming up this hour. And speaking of Des Moines, Thundercat right now, who's playing at the Valair Ballroom. Yes, I know West Des Moines, technically a separate town. That show is happening October 26th. Here's Thundercat along with ASAP Rocky. It's Funny Friends.

0: Going all the way back to Definitely Maybe, the debut album from Oasis, Supersonic, right after Alabama Shakes, who have a new record coming August 28th for the first time in 11 years. It's called I Must Be Dreaming, I Feel Hope Coming, the song from Alabama Shakes. I'm Tony Daner. We've got Tricky coming up, and we're also going to hear from the Lumineers and Tracy Chapman.
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0: New music from Tricky, who is probably best known for his affiliation with the Bristol, England trip-hop music scene. His new record is called Different When It's Silent. A lot of songs in this record feature an up-and-coming Bristol musician, Mitch Sanders, including that song, I'm Yours. I'm Tony Daner. We have the new one from Sylvanesso coming up, and we're also going to hear the Iowa City band Younger on Studio One.
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A bit of a different sound from Sylvanesso on that new single, Hot Slob. The electric guitar is pretty prominent. That's Jen Wozner from Y Oak and Flock of Dimes. The new album from Sylvanesso is coming in September. It's called Ow Infinity, and instead of the word infinity spelled out, it's the symbol, because of course it is. I'm Tony Daner. It's Studio One. Music on the way from Kevin Morby off of his newest album. We're also going to hear the Iowa City band Younger. Right now, we're going to go back to Milwaukee in 1997 for this one from the Frogs. It's Lord Grunge.

0: The Iowa City band Younger right there. They put on a great live show if you have not seen them perform. Their new record is called Y3K. That was October from Younger, and the Black Keys in there too, right after the Pretenders. I'm Tony Daner. It's Studio One. New music on the way from Medium Build. We're also going to hear Brother Wallace and Kevin Morby.
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soul singer and K through 12 music teacher, Brother Wallace, right there. You're the Man from his debut album, Electric Love, coming after that classic from Goo Goo Dolls. And we heard Kevin Morby with one from his newest album, Little Wide Open. Kevin Morby and his partner, Katie Crutchfield of Waxahachie, recently became parents. Congratulations to them both. I'm sure they're both listening. Hope you're doing well. I'm Tony Daner. It's Studio One, 94.1 FM, Des Moines, online, studio1.org. I'm here until 7 o'clock, and then Aaron Fuller is going to take over. Before then, we will hear Michigander and LCD Sound System. Here's new music from Medium Build, who has a new record coming in September. I just love this song, and I'm really excited for the album King of Having Fun. This is Medium Build, Home Depot.

0: Violent Femmes and Campervan Beethoven here on Studio One. I'm Tony Daner, Michigander on the way. We're also going to hear Hozier.
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LCD sound system, new buddy Roomba here on Studio One. I'm Tony Daynor. Thanks for hanging out here on Thursday. I always enjoy this time together. Let's do it again tomorrow afternoon at 3 o'clock and get the weekend started a little early. Aaron Fuller's coming in at 7 o'clock tonight. I'm going to leave you with Michigander, the project of Jason Singer, who, yes, is from Kalamazoo, Michigan. This new album, Over Before You Know It, is out now. Here's Freaking Out.

0: Human beings have been making music for tens of thousands of years. It brings us together. It has the power to communicate emotions and ideas. It's a profound part of the human experience. Hear the stories behind the music you love and new music you might fall in love with. I'm Raina Duras. Join me for in-depth interviews with artists who are continuing that musical history on World Cafe.
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